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3: Vande Mataram and Namaskar. On the occasion of India's 80th Independence Day, I, Anoop Kaur, with my fellow commentators Kaushik Roy and Munish Jolly, extend a joyous greetings to all Indians who are tuned in to this very special broadcast being brought to you live from the ramparts of the iconic Red Fort. And also joyous greetings, dear listeners, for a happy Tej. The Red Fort, with its magnificent red sandstones, is standing proudly, glowing and beaming in the early morning light. Every stone whispering a story, every arch bearing the imprint of history. It seems to be echoing with the memory.

0: memories of our nation's past and the hopes of a gatishil, vibrant and vikasit Bharat. Dear listeners, the air here this morning is loaded with a sense of awe and anticipation. Awe at the strides that we have collectively made as a nation and anticipation to hear what roadmap is laid out for the future by the Honorable Prime Minister Shri Narendra Modi, who will be addressing the nation from these ramparts for the 13th consecutive time. Our Akashwani commentary booths have quite enviable locations on the ramparts. While we, that is the English commentary team, are located next to the right minaret, our Hindi commentary booth is at the other extreme, close to the left minaret. And right in the center of the rampart is the saluting dais, where the Honorable Prime Minister will be unfurling the national flag and addressing an eager populace. To the left of the saluting dais is a seating arrangement made for the Union Cabinet Ministers and Members of Parliament. And to the right is a similar seating arrangement for the judges of the Supreme Court and senior officials of the Government of India. The themes of this year's Independence Day celebrations are 150 years of Vande Mataram and Yuva Shakti for Vikasit Bharat at 2047. Elaborate floral decorations using marigolds, chrysanthemums, carnations, roses, palms, etc. have totally transformed the venue, and wherever you look, be it the walls of the rampart, the saluting dais or the edges of the tarmac, these eco-friendly decorations in the colors of the national flag, saffron, white and green, invoke a deep sense of reverence and patriotism towards our motherland. And the view cutters, the backdrop of various signages installed across the seating arrangements, also are echoing this beautiful theme.
1: Vande Mataram, Namaskar, Jayatu Bhavatu Bharata. Welcome to this very special broadcast from the ramparts of the Red Fort. Today, we are celebrating our 80th Independence Day. It is a day to remember and pay our respects to the crores of freedom fighters, many of whom made the supreme sacrifice for our hard-fought independence. Under the leadership of the father of the nation, Mahatma Gandhi, India became a force to reckon with. The British government was shaken due to the Indian people's opposition to bigoted, discriminatory and anti-Indian policies. Indians wanted to be free to make their own destiny. The Honorable Prime Minister will arrive at the Red Fort after paying floral tributes to Mahatma Gandhi at Rajghat. He will be arriving from Delhi Gate and alighting at the Lahori Gate. The Honorable Prime Minister will be received by the Raksha Mantri Shri Rajnath Singh, the Raksha Rajya Mantri Shri Sanjay Seth, Defence Secretary Rajesh Kumar Singh and Lieutenant General Rajesh Sethi, VSM, GOC, Delhi area. Thereafter, the Honorable Prime Minister will inspect an inter-services and Delhi Police Guard of Honor. It is indeed noteworthy that India won her freedom through non-violent means from one of the most repressive empires. Soon after India's independence, the British Empire lost both its power and sheen in different parts of the world. Today is the day to remember great leaders like Netaji Subhash Chandra Bose, Bharat Ratna Dr. B.R. Ambedkar, Pandit Nehru, Lala Lajpat Rai, Bal Gangadhar Tilak, M.G. 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As Anoop pointed out, the theme of the 80th Independence Day is 150 years of Vande Mataram and Yuva Shakti for Viksit Bharat at 2047. In recognition of the national song, Vande Mataram's historic importance and national significance, the government on the 1st of October 2025 approved nationwide celebrations to mark 150 years of Vande Mataram. The Prime Minister on the occasion observed that Vande Mataram is not just a song, it's a mantra, a dream and a resolution. It's a hymn and prayer to Ma Bharati. It makes us aware of our glorious heritage and gives a new direction to our future. The rendering of Vande Mataram by India in one voice, rhythm,

0: and flow gives us all new energy. Mr. Modi had, on the occasion of the function, said, "It is indeed historic that we are this year celebrating 150 years of our national songs. 140 crore Indians will get rejuvenated by the celebrations. During India's freedom struggle, the song became a mantra for patriotism. The British tried to ban Vande Mataram, but they could not stop Indians from singing it. Vande Mataram was written by the renowned bureaucrat turned litterateur Bankim Chandra Chattopadhyay on the auspicious occasion of Akshay Navami, which was on the 7th of November 1875. And today, for the first time, the Vande Mataram will be rendered here at the ramparts of the Red Fort.
1: And that is going to be a stupendous moment, Kaushik. And dear listeners, the view from the commentary booth is nothing short of breathtaking. The lush green trees at the periphery of the Red Fort compound provide a picture-perfect outline to this gorgeous canvas that is laid out in front of us. Preceding these are trees, which are, lining the entire enclosure. And right in front of them, one can see flags in various colors fluttering joyously in the morning breeze, radiating a lively energy with their celebratory presence. The fencing of the seating enclosures is decorated in a very ethnic garland style, using garlands in yellow and saffron. Right opposite the saluting dais is the Gyanpath, seated where one can see 2,500 NCC and My Bharat volunteers. While most of them are dressed head to toe in white t-shirt, track pants, caps and shoes, others are wearing saffron attires, a contrast that is creating a stunning visual, that of the theme of today, Vande Mataram, written in saffron on a white background. And behind these volunteers, running right across Ganpath, is a huge banner which is proudly displaying the icons of Bharat's progress in nuclear and space technology, and has the theme Vikasit Bharat at 2047 etched right across it. To the rear of the commentary booth is a backdrop that is equally majestic. Behind us is the Chhatta Chowk, a covered street which used to be a bustling market at one point of time, housing Delhi's most talented carpet weavers, goldsmiths, etc. And today, it is the center of a very important ritual that is so integral to the Independence Day celebrations. The sounding of the bugles announcing the arrival of the Honorable Prime Minister. This will be done by 14 buglers stationed under the turret-like structures at the Chhatta Chowk. They are drawn from the Indian Army, Air Force, Navy and the Delhi Police. And it is through this very Chhatta Chowk that the Honorable Prime Minister Shri Narendra Modi will move towards the saluting dais after inspecting the Guard of Honor at the Lahori Gate. And Kaushik, as I gaze beyond the periphery of the Red Fort compound, I see a visual that stands testament to the diverse yet united and cohesive fabric of our motherland. A skyline dotted with the silhouettes of the Jama Masjid, the Seeskanj Gurdwara, the Digambar Jain Mandir, the Gauri Shankar Mandir and the Central Baptist Church, all blending perfectly and creating a social fabric that is our country's biggest strength. From the mighty Himalayas in the north to the shores of the Indian Ocean, from the deserts of Rajasthan to the green hills of the northeast, from the bustling cities to quiet villages. We might be speaking different languages, we might be following different traditions, we might be celebrating different festivals, and yet, when the tricolor rises, we stand together. And this, Kaushik, is the strength of India. Unity in diversity is not just an abstract idea for us, it is a way of life.
0: Indeed, Anoop, it is the diversity of India which makes India such a fantastic nation. And today's India is a modern democratic republic, but this did not come easy. Indians had to fight for long to get this freedom which today we are enjoying. Even before the 1857, the first battle of independence, the Santal Hul of 1855 is remembered with pride. Thereafter, we remember what happened during the 1905 partition of Bengal. The great partition of Bengal. The great septuagenarian freedom fighter, Matangini Hazra's last words as she was shot to death by the British police in Tumluk, Bengal, were Vande Mataram. And she gave her life protesting the hanging of Khudiram Bose, a youth of India who was just 18, and he was hanged on the 11th of August 1908. The Swadeshi movement from 1908 to including the partition of Bengal played an important role in galvanizing our countrymen to attain independence. The Champaran Satyagraha from 10th April to May 1917 was Mahatma Gandhi's first civil disobedience movement in India after his return from South Africa. It was a farmers' uprising in the Champaran district of Bihar, protesting against the indigo cultivation forced upon them by the British landlords. Thereafter, the Kheda Satyagraha of 1918 was a movement in Gujarat organized by Mahatma Gandhi. It was also a major event in our independence movement. And thereafter, we all know the Rowlatt Act of 1919 and the Jallianwala Bagh massacre on Baisakhi Day, led by the infamous General Dyer. The non-cooperation movement of 1920, the Quit India movement of 1942, the Great Calcutta Riots of 1946, the Royal Indian Naval Rank Strike was the last nail on the coffin of the British Empire. And today, of course, is also a day to remember great Indian revolutionaries, and that time the youth of India, Bhagat Singh, Batukeshwar Dutt, Khudiram Bose that I mentioned. And is it not appropriate that the 80th Independence Day celebrations theme is Yuva Shakti for Vikasit Bharat at 2047? Our ancient poets, philosophers and writers viewed the country as an integral unit. They spoke of the land, as you mentioned, stretching from the Himalayas to the Indian Ocean as the proper domain of a single universal monarch. The kings who tried to establish their authorities from the Himalayas to Cape, from the valley of the Brahmaputra in the east to the land beyond the Indus in the west, were universally praised. Whether it was Emperor Ashoka, whether it was Chandragupta Maurya, whether it was the Chola Empire, they are well known all over the world. In the 3rd century BC, Emperor Ashoka extended his empire over the whole of India, and his inscriptions are scattered across a major part of the subcontinent. When the world was still sleeping, it was Bharatvarsh which gave the mantra Asatoma Sadagamaya. And on that note, we see the motorcade of the Honorable Prime Minister arriving, and over to Munish Jolly.

bugler is, of course, sounding the arrival of the Prime Minister. The bugler is 14 in number, standing in pairs under the seven chhatris, having seen the Prime Minister come. Of course, the Prime Minister, Narendra Modi's motorcade, advances in a slow pace formation. The pace setting, of course, handled by the vehicle at the very front. All black SUVs flanking the PM's vehicle with the overhead LED flashers are moving in a style formation. The SUVs leading the cavalcade have gone straight, while the PM's SUV will take a shallow turn or a gentle sweep around the mountain a while from now at the Lahori Gate, which is spectacularly decorated. Of course, the red carpets in the waiting for the Prime Minister, and also Raksha Mantri Shri Rajnath Singh, Raksha Raj Mantri Shri Sanjay Seth, Defence Secretary Shri Rajesh Kumar Singh. They will introduce the General Officer Commanding to the Prime Minister as the Prime Minister's SUV takes a gentle sweep around the moat, takes a right, reaching the place where

minister will alight in a moment from now. The bodyguards, of course, running and just surrounding the SUV at the moment and looking around before they give an all clear to the Honorable Prime Minister to alight the vehicle. There's a small saluting base that has been created for the Honorable Prime Minister, the historic saluting base, where, of course, the Guard Commander will give the command and request the Prime Minister to inspect the Guard of Honor. And as the Prime Minister comes out wearing the red safa, the white churidar pajama with a brown half-sleeve jacket that he's wearing, greeted by the Raksha Mantri, now by the Raksha Raj Mantri. Of course, Sir Rajesh Kumar Singh, the Defence Secretary, now introducing the GOC, the General Officer Commanding Delhi Area, Lieutenant General Rajesh Sethi, to the Prime Minister. The Prime Minister now climbing the saluting dais, the three stairs leading to the stage, saluted there by the dais controllers, Captain Vicky Mehta and Captain Pratham Negi.

0: general salute given there by the inter-services guard, the Salami Shastra followed by the band and now the Baju Shastra.
1: सैन्य बलों के पराक्रम और शौर्य का प्रदर्शन
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2: अंतर सेना पुलिस सम्मान गार्ड, निरीक्षण के लिए, हजरत।
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0: Of course, requesting the Honorable Prime Minister to take the guard of honor, the GOC Delhi area. Conducted the Prime Minister to the saluting base, and of course, the inter-services and police guards will now present a general salute. And after this, the Honorable Prime Minister, who has taken a 45-degree turn on his left, is walking along the red carpet, and he'll approach the naval band, which is led by Chief Musician Durai Selvam. A loud cheer from the left side of the crowd. There are a lot of children there waving to the Prime Minister as he approaches the area, takes a right turn, and the naval band, led by Chief Musician Durai Selvam, is playing Anando Loke, Mangala Loke. A famous devotional song written by Guru Rabindranath Tagore, a hymn that celebrates beauty, truth, and the divine light of universe. He now walks past the Indian Army's Gorkha Regiment, wearing the all olive greens, of course, commanded by Major Aditya Sharma. The Navy contingent is next, where the Honorable Prime Minister takes the guard of honor, led by Lieutenant Commander Arun Kalmadi. The Indian Air Force is led by Squadron Leader Vipin Kumar, and that is where the Honorable Prime Minister has approached now. And now towards the Delhi Police's contingent, led by Additional DCP Vineet Kumar. The Prime Minister now reaches at the end of that path, turns around, takes a salute from the commanding officer, Lieutenant Colonel Arjun Singh. Well, the overall commander giving that command, and the Honorable Prime Minister along with the GOC is walking all along the red carpet that is leading that path towards the Lahori Gate, walking alongside the moat and the ramparts of Red Fort. The inspection is complete now, and of course the Honorable Prime Minister, we are standing atop the ramparts here just besides the Lahori Gate, is now entering the Lahori Gate, walking like the leader of the nation. He is, of course, the leader of the largest democracy in the world. After entering the Lahori Gate, he will take around 50 steps, and that path will lead him to the lift, where the Honorable Prime Minister will then climb high to the ramparts of Red Fort, and that is where the national tricolor will be unfurled, and of course, the Honorable Prime Minister's address is in the waiting. It's back to Anoop and Kaushik.
3: Thank you, Manish. At the saluting days, the Honorable Prime Minister will be received by the Raksha Mantri, the Raksha Rajya Mantri, the Defence Secretary, the Chief of Defence Staff, General N.S. Rajasubramani, PVSM, AVSM, VSM, the Chief of Army Staff, General Dheeraj Seth, PVSM, AVSM, VSM, Chief of Naval Staff, Admiral Krishna Swaminathan, PVSM,

0: AVSM, VSM. The Chief of Air Staff, Air Chief Marshal Amarpreet Singh, PVSM, AVSM, VSM. Thereafter, the Honorable Prime Minister will arrive at the saluting dais and the national song Vande Mataram will be played for the first time from the ramparts of the Red Fort. The national anthem will be rendered as our beloved tricolor, the national flag, will be unfurled by the Honorable Prime Minister, and the National Flag Guard, consisting of one officer and 32 jawans each from the Army, Navy, Air Force and Delhi Police, will present the national flag. This year, the Indian Army will lead the National Flag Guard. And what a moment it is indeed, Anoop. And now we can see that so many photographers are running across and coming in front of the ramparts to get a picture of the Honorable Prime Minister as he unfurls the tricolor. And we can see that every neck is craning towards the saluting dais, where the Honorable Prime Minister will arrive shortly and he will unfurl the tricolor for the 13th consecutive time on the Independence Day. And all the VIPs also are looking towards the saluting dais, where the Honorable Prime Minister Shri Narendra Modi is expected to arrive any moment. And look at the crowds also who are in the enclosures in front of us, and these enclosures have been named after the various lakes of India, and every eye is towards the ramparts and especially the saluting dais, where the Honorable Prime Minister will come and he will unfurl the tricolor at the ramparts of the Red Fort.
1: Absolutely right, Kaushik. And we can see that the three service chiefs have taken their place back at the rampart. And one look at the saluting dais and one can see how aesthetically and beautifully it has been done up using all the eco-friendly decorations. There are multi-layered flowers and petals that have been arranged over here. The entire railing to the dais has been decorated using three color garlands. We can see garlands in white, yellow and saffron. And we can see that the entire rampart also, to the left and the right of the saluting dais, has a beautiful flower decoration. The base being white flowers, and etched on it is Vande Mataram. While Vande is written in saffron flower petals, the Mataram is written in green flower petals. And this beautiful aesthetic decor must have taken like a long time to design and to execute over here. As you rightly pointed out, there is a lot of excitement in the audience, both on the rampart and below in the enclosures. Each one of them is now anticipating the coming of the Honorable Prime Minister onto the rampart. And talking about the lakes that we have over here, the naming of the ramparts, the naming of the enclosures after the lakes is a departure from the earlier system that was followed. And the whole idea is to bring focus onto water conservation, which is the need of the hour, and also to do away with the elitist culture. We can see a beautiful fountain that's throwing up water droplets into the air to the left. And even now one can see with a sense of urgency, a lot of, the invitees walking in and flocking into their respective enclosures. And this time when the proceedings were happening at the Lahori Gate, I could make out that a lot of students who are seated in the enclosures to the right hand side actually got up and they actually wanted to see where the Prime Minister was and wanted to catch the first glimpse and then boast about it probably to their fellow mates. Moving the gaze towards the center, one is absolutely stunned by the discipline in which the 2,500 NCC and My Bharat volunteers have been conducting themselves. Perfect discipline. They have been seated in

0: perfect unison, and right now they have all stood up because they are waiting for the Honorable Prime Minister to come onto the dais, and that is the moment that they have trained for days and weeks together. Kaushik?
1: Yes, you are absolutely right, Anoop, and these youth who are the future leaders of this country are also very eager to listen to what the Honorable Prime Minister says in his address to the nation from the ramparts of the historic Red Fort of India. Meanwhile, we can see that every eye is towards the saluting dais, where the Honorable Prime Minister will arrive shortly. And as I mentioned earlier, the national song Vande Mataram will be played for the first time from the ramparts of the Red Fort. We can see that Captain Ritika Khareta of the Indian Army is right next to the flagstaff, where the Honorable Prime Minister today will unfurl the tricolor as the national anthem will be played, and the National Flag Guard will present the national salute to the tricolor. And the tricolor, our pride, it was designed by Pingali Venkaiya, and the first flag was presented to the father of the nation, Mahatma Gandhi, during his visit to Vijayawada in Andhra Pradesh.
0: You are so right, Kaushik. And looking at the tricolor, waiting for it to be unfolded, I'm reminded of a unique initiative that has been launched as part of the Har Ghar Taranga campaign. I'm talking about the global relay titled Surya Path Taranga. As the sun rises from east to west, the Taranga will fly across continents and time zones as it will be ceremonially hoisted.
1: And Anoop, the Honorable Prime Minister has arrived at the saluting dais.

0: अर्चना पुलिस बांधो बचो।
1: And now we can see that the two MI-17 helicopters, one carrying the national tricolor, our pride, and the other displaying Vande Mataram written, showering petals all across this Red Fort area, and every eye is looking towards the sky, Anoop, and what a presentation it was indeed. It did give me the goosebumps, and now the inter-services and Delhi Police Guard of Honor will now be marching away from the rampart of the Red Fort.
2: The Honorable Prime Minister greeting everyone to the left and the right of the saluting dais with folded hands. And now he takes his place at the saluting dais, and he will be very shortly addressing the nation. Something that the entire nation has been waiting for with bated breath since months now. That moment is just a few seconds away. We can see the inter-services guard and the band from the Kamaung Regiment now moving away from the tarmac. And the NCC and the My Bharat volunteers, particularly the NCC cadets, are looking at these contingents with, excitement and respect at the same time, because eventually a lot of them want to be in this uniform.
1: You are absolutely right, Anoop, and what a moment it is indeed. The Honorable Prime Minister will address the nation from the ramparts of the Red Fort for the 13th consecutive time. And as you mentioned, everyone is waiting with bated breath for the Honorable Prime Minister of India, Sri Narendra Modi, to deliver his address from the ramparts of the Red Fort. The Honorable Prime Minister of India, Sri Narendra Modi.
2: Kaushik, do I sense a sense of pride as the Prime Minister looks at the inter-services guard moving away? He also looks at the vast populace that has turned out here and is sitting in their designated enclosures. He's sipping a glass of water, a sip there, as he prepares to unfold what the future holds for our motherland on the 80th Independence Day.
3: मेरे प्यारे देशवासियों, आज हम सब 80वां स्वतंत्रता दिवस मना रहे हैं। आज हर दिलों की धड़कन वंदे मातरम के नाद से गूंज रही है।

0: and the Honorable Prime Minister doing namaskar to the huge crowds that have assembled here. And it was indeed a very epoch speech, Anoop, that the Honorable Prime Minister mentioned about the various strides the government has taken during the last 12 years. And now the Honorable Prime Minister is coming just towards our enclosure and is waving to us and doing namaskar to everyone. And everyone is quite so happy to have met with the Prime Minister here. And now he goes towards the other end of the rampart. He's still on the saluting dais and he's waving and doing namaskar. And now he's also waving to the crowds and the enclosures in front of us, both to our left and to our right.
1: And look at that, Kaushik. You can see the NCC volunteers and My Bharat volunteers waving back. And we can see in the skyline, the tricolor balloons have been released. And the Honorable Prime Minister has now moved off from the saluting dais. He has moved into the enclosure where the Honorable Ministers are seated. And we can see a lot of movement happening in the audience over here. We can see that a lot of people are now looking at the skyline as the balloons are just flying away with the breeze. And this is the aspirations of the youth of India. This is the aspirations of a nation that has promised to be a Vikasit Bharat at 2047. We've had the Honorable Prime Minister not only counting the milestones that we have achieved so far, but also exhilarating everyone to move ahead and not only dream but also
0: dream
1: make
0: big.
1: Efforts
0: yes.
1: to achieve those dreams.
0: Yes, you're absolutely right, Anoop, and the Honorable Prime Minister did mention that we

0: have to move with greater speed and greater alacrity to become Viksit Bharat at 2047, because we have to seize the moment and the opportunity. The Prime Minister mentioned that we became independent 80 years ago, but after independence, the nation could not attain the speed in developing. In the last 12 years, the Prime Minister mentioned how that in defense we grew 4 times, khadi and village industries grew by 5 times, and advancement in railways grew by a whopping 21 times. The number of mobile phone users have gone up 35 times. Internet users have gone up 4 times. And digital transactions, since it took place in this country, has gone up by 100 times.
1: Ooh, that is quite an achievement. And in fact, Kaushiki emphasized that we have to become Atmanirbhar and reduce our dependence on any external powers. He urged everyone to renew their commitment towards Atmanirbhar Bharat, Make in India, and Vocal for Local. Atmanirbhar Bharat will take us towards a Viksit Bharat, and India is also working towards the area of critical minerals, is what the Honorable Prime Minister addressed. Be it AI, data science, we need a lot of electricity, and so we are taking steps towards energy security. And in this very decade, there is an aim to set up a lot more nuclear reactors, in fact 8 in number, and now I can see on the tarmac moving in the carcade of the Honorable Prime Minister, and that is a signal that very soon he will be moving towards the Ganpat. And
0: yes, and now you can see, Anup, that the Honorable Prime Minister's vehicle is meandering towards Ganpat, and we can see the Honorable Prime Minister and his security personnel and every youth who are among the 2,500 NCC cadets, NSS volunteers, and My Bharat volunteers who are here. Oh, what a moment it is for them. And this is a memory that they are going to cherish forever. The Honorable Prime Minister's vehicle has come to a halt in front of the Ganpat, and as per protocol, the security personnel will escort him shortly towards, and there we can see a huge roar now. The Honorable Prime Minister is coming out of the vehicle, and there we can see that he is dressed in a white churidar, kurta pajama, and brown jacket, and a red turban, and a huge round of applause by the volunteers of NSS and the NCC cadets and MyGov volunteers. And there he shakes the hands with the volunteers there. What a moment it is, Anup. And every person in Ganpat is so wowed by this opportunity.
1: So true, Kaushik, and praiseworthy is the perfect discipline displayed by these 2,500 children over here. And there, one or two of them do stand up, unable to control themselves, and they reach out to the Honorable Prime Minister. In fact, as he's moving through the rows, one can see that they are just reaching out and just trying to feel him. I can understand that emotion. It's not every day that you get to get so up close to the Honorable Prime Minister. And this is a leader with an amazing, amazing connect, and hugely popular. And we can see a huge round of applause going up. The 2,500 NCC cadets clapping in glee as the Honorable Prime Minister moves up to the enclosure on top, and he's waving to them, smiling to them. And at one stage, he's
0: also waving to all those who are in the back rows of the Ganpat, Anup, and what a moment it is indeed for all these youth who are the builders and makers of India of 2047. And what a connect the Honorable Prime Minister has with the youth of India. This is but a moment which comes very rarely in one's lifetime. And now the Honorable Prime Minister is waving towards all those people who are still here at the ramparts, right

0: next to us, and everyone is trying to take a pic of this moment.
1: And Kaushik, now you can see he's moving towards the enclosures where the invited guests, the special guests, are seated, and we can see all of them have rushed towards the barricades that have been set up, the fences that have been set up, and they are waving to him and they are reaching out. And the Honorable Prime Minister Shri Narendra Modi, as always, indulging them, moving towards them, waving to them, and when they do try to touch him, acknowledging the blessings in a way that are coming his way. This is the proud populace that is now, you know, acknowledging the efforts of the Honorable Prime Minister, his leadership, which has shown the way to our Bharat towards becoming a superpower, and also bringing focus to the resolve that we have taken of becoming a Vikasit Bharat at 2047. We can see a lot of phones coming out. We can see, you know, pictures being taken, selfies being clicked, the frame being set so that the Honorable Prime Minister and the person themselves are in the same frame. And you can feel the childlike exuberance in the commentary booth also, as I and Kaushik are almost, overlapping each other. Kaushik.
0: Yes, you are right. And the Prime Minister, of course, in the Prime Ministerial address from the ramparts of the Red Fort, outlined a very important thing, that is the power of the Saptadhara, because India was known as Saptasindhu. So to become Vikasit Bharat, or developed India, we need the power of the Saptadhara, or the seven dharas. And the first one of these dharas is the manufacturing power. The second is agriculture and food processing. The third is our prowess in digital technology. The fourth was Gati Shakti. Fifth is Raksha Shakti, or defense Shakti. Then we have the green tech and our soft power of yoga, Ayurveda, and holistic health facilities. And this is, I say, Anoop, the most important roadmap that the Honorable Prime Minister laid out for Vikasit Bharat. And the Honorable Prime Minister is still in the among the public there, just opposite our commentary booth. And what a moment it is for all those who have braved this hot and humid weather of Delhi, and this is indeed a moment that they are going to cherish forever.
1: And you cannot really make out where the Honorable Prime Minister is in all that crowd and the color pop, but you can make out the movement of the crowd, and then you know that he is right there in that enclosure.
0: And yes, we can now see the Honorable Prime Minister is waving, and he is now coming out of the public enclosure, and the security personnel are accompanying him. The Prime Minister once again going towards the Gyan Path, and he's waving to all those volunteers who are present there. And all the volunteers are now standing up, and a few of them are shaking hands with him.
1: Yes, Kaushik, and once again, it's their proud moment, and a lot of effort has been made towards the 80th Independence Day celebrations to connect everyone in all walks of life. In fact, a lot of quizzes and competitions have been conducted by the Ministry of Defense in collaboration with MyGov. There have been essay competitions, painting competitions, quiz contests, and the winners of all these competitions have found an invite over here at the great ceremony and celebrations that we have seen this morning at the iconic Red Fort. The Honorable Prime Minister still meeting and greeting these 2,500 NCC and MyGov volunteers, these children who have braved the sun, who have braved the rain, and who have taken all the effort to be here for this moment. Trust me, they have been preparing for this moment for weeks and weeks now, and this is their moment. And that is the Honorable Prime Minister now moving inching

0: You know, towards where his carcade is, and that is a signal that very soon the Honorable Prime Minister will be, you know, going.
1: Now the Honorable Prime Minister is also patting some of the youth who are our future generations and the who will be building the India of our dreams, and this is indeed a very poignant moment, you know, Anoop, the Honorable Prime Minister shaking hands, reaching out, in fact, to so many of these kids. And we can look at how the youth are jumping with joy, literally. Yeah. This is a moment that nobody can forget. And now the Prime Minister still shaking hands and waving and still shaking hands with all the volunteers. And they're just coming one after the other. And now the Prime Minister waving to the volunteers and also to all those who are still present on the rampart. And the Honorable Prime Minister is now in getting into his vehicle, and as the carcade starts to leave from the Red Fort area, the carcade is ready, waiting for the security protocol to be in place. And it has been really a great journey of 80 years for India, but modern India is just rising, and today with this feeling, we can say that India is definitely on the march towards Vikasit Bharat. And we see that the Honorable Prime Minister's vehicle is slowly moving away from the Gyan Path, and it is going towards Delhi Gate. And today, it's once again a day that we resolve ourselves to build the India of our dreams. This special broadcast of the 80th Independence Day celebrations from the ramparts of the Red Fort came to you through Akashwani Delhi. Our technical head, Sri Jitendra Pruthi, the technical team, Shantanu Ghosh, Shaktidhar Dhyani, Ashok Kumar Mishra, Kamal Singh, Sumit Katiyar, Nagendra Patel, Neeraj Tirki, Babulal Meena, Rajkamal Sharma, Narendra Nath, Kiran Pal Singh, Vishnu Anand Tiwari, Atul Kumar, Hemraj Meena, Vishal Kumar, and Abhishek Kumar. Head of Programs, Shrimati Manisha Jain. Program Head, Vivek Kumar Tomar, Tushar Parashar, Shanawaz Khan, Bhagwati Charan Bhokandi, Jagmohan Singh. Overall Coordinator, Pramod Kumar Vats. And on behalf of my co-commentators, Munish Jolly and Anoop Kaur, this is Kaushik Rai taking you back to the studios of Akashwani. Namaskar, Vande Mataram, Jai Hind.
2: 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Our commentators were Shri Kaushik Roy, Srimati Anoop Kaur, and Shri Munish Jolly.
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The nation celebrates its 80th Independence Day today. Prime Minister Narendra Modi hoists the national flag at Red Fort in Delhi. Addressing the nation, Prime Minister unveils 7-point reform framework, or Saptadhara, aimed at accelerating India's journey towards becoming Viksit Bharat by 2047. Mr. Modi says India has set target of 200 gigawatt nuclear energy and set up five reactors. Prime Minister says India has rapidly progressed in the last 12 years with significant progress in digital, manufacturing, infrastructure and social welfare sectors. President Draupadi Murmu says government taking comprehensive steps to curb unfair means in public examinations. President approves 78 gallantry awards, including 13 posthumous for defence and Central Armed Police Forces personnel. North Odisha continues to reel under flood fury as incessant rain has swollen rivers and inundated villages, roads and low-lying areas. U.S. Secretary of State Marco Rubio extends greetings to the people of India on the 80th Independence Day, saying the U.S.-India relationship continues to grow and is stronger than ever. A powerful 7.7 magnitude earthquake hit the ocean near Indonesia early in the morning, damaging homes and public buildings while triggering a tsunami warning. And in cricket, first test of two-match series between India and Sri Lanka to begin today at Galle. Those were the news headlines. Remain tuned in for the Matchless Music Hour.

Vande Mataram. Greetings to all our listeners tuned in to Akashwani Rainbow for this very special edition of the Matchless Music Hour, coming to you live on 102.6 Musical Megahertz. Akashwani wishes you and your family a very happy Independence Day. With you on the show today is your radio friend Himani, and I am absolutely honored to be joining all of you this morning. We, the proud citizens of India, hold each other's hands and stand as one as we celebrate the day with a lot of pride and happiness. Let us together promise to stand in solidarity with the nation and with each other forever.

Bharat, the most beautiful country in the world. Probably, that is what God had in mind when the designing of the planet began. The final result came out as a marvel. The most unique and complete space in every possible way. We were blessed with almost everything. Towering mountains, gurgling rivers, gigantic waterfalls, dense jungles, rugged plateau, valuable resources, fertile delta, diverse climate patterns, a distinct landform in each of the four directions. Vast coastline, flourishing coastal regions, incredible breathtaking views, deep blue seas, and above all, the only country in the world with an ocean to its name. God truly decided to decorate and color our world like no other.

That was Jim Reeves with the track, The Flowers, The Sunset, The Trees. It's not just the geography of the country, but even about its people. We, the citizens, who are just too amazing. What a stupendous confluence of cultures, phenomenal cuisine, delectable finger-licking street food, diverse languages, magnificent festivals, traditional and colorful attires. And the best part, a 4,500-year-old civilization, numerous signs of which are visible even today. No one can ever get enough of the beauty of the country in just one go. And we keep falling in love with it over and over again. And I just mentioned festivals. So, well, on that note, wishing everybody a happy Tej as well. And here's the next track for your listening pleasure.

That was Mohammed Rafi with the track Hindustan Ki Kasam. You're with us on Akashwani Rainbow and we are proudly celebrating our 80th Independence Day. The focus? Our India and the pride of being an Indian. How the country changed with the times and alongside even made the world a better place. Now come to think of that, how did we manage that? Well, let's take a look. The world counts its economy in millions or trillions of money. This would not have been possible without the humble yet powerful digit zero, India's gift to the world. Moreover, without it, even the binary system, which traces its roots to the 2nd century BC ancient India, where the Indian scholar Pingal developed it. All of the advancement in science and technology of the modern world could not have been possible without it. Time

has now come when we are emerging out of the shadows of the past few hundred years and slowly growing as one of the top countries of the world. Well, as they say, the grass is not always greener on the other side.

India had already laid the foundation of learning, slowly but steadily changing the world with wisdom and conscience. The world was unaware of the systems of learning, and India had thriving universities with students from all over the world. We are the land where the world of medicine and healing took birth as Ayurveda. When we already had well-planned and flourishing cities with proper water distribution systems and had already learnt to maintain an equilibrium with the wilderness, the world was still trying to figure out how to control nature. We have indeed come a long way on account of our ancestors, and presently, it is the responsibility of every citizen of modern India, especially our youth and children, to rise to the occasion and help to build a stronger nation and keep our flag flying high, and at the same time, make the world a better place.

0: Bob Dylan there with the very popular and very meaningful number, The Times They Are A-Changing. You're with us on Akashwani Rainbow, and of course the show is the Independence Day special of the Matchless Music Hour. And yes, together the entire nation stands in celebration, and we are proud and happy and blessed to be Indians.
1: Yeah.

Frank Sinatra there with the track Call Me. And yes, a call or an app and the delivery is there. Now let's turn our attention to something totally different. And this is going to surprise many of you. Among the numerous phenomenal things we showcase so far, there is yet another fascinating aspect about India, and that is our languages. Yes, so many languages and their dialects. But this is not what we are going to focus on right now. Like I said, it's going to take you completely by surprise. Here we are going to focus on the written part of them. You must have surely noticed how the languages in northern India are written in straight lines, whereas the southern languages are curvy. Ever wondered why? Well, the answer lies in the writing surfaces available to the writers of the respective regions back in time. In southern India, they would write on dried palm leaves. To avoid tearing them, they had to maintain the continuous, rounded form of writing. Whereas in the north, they wrote on thick and flat surface of the birch leaves or the bhojpatra. Hence, the straight lines. The result? South Indian languages in written form look like a work of art, whereas the North Indian ones look like sleek and skilled architecture. The only challenge that remains now is to pour out the emotions as beautifully and reach out to the other person's heart.

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2: Hello and welcome to Stumped, your intercontinental hit of news, features and debate from the quirky world of cricket. I'm Alison Mitchell in a hotel room in Birmingham right now. Been on a road trip for the 100, but this is where the test summer for the men will conclude as well, with Pakistan touring. And I tell you what, the weather continues to be scorchio here in the UK.
3: Great to see you, Ali. Brett Sprigg here at the ABC in Sydney, where it feels like our summer is underway in mid-August. And that's why you've got me this week. Jim's in Darwin, watching the Australian men take on Bangladesh. Two tests that perhaps in isolation don't mean an awful lot, but will be vital to how Australia approaches this massive 12 months of test cricket.
4: Charu Sharma for Akashvani. I'm in a small town of Dindigul in Tamil Nadu, where I'm right in the middle of doing the Tamil Nadu Premier League. Fine tournament, no doubt. And of course, a beautiful ground surrounded by hills, very well looked after by the Tamil Nadu Cricket Association. And I suppose an indication of how cricket has spread and taken root in India, with grounds all around the country in superb shape.
2: Now, coming up on Stumped, we'll hear later in the show from all-rounder Moses Henriques on his decision to swap the green and gold of Australia for the green and red of Portugal. But first, Scotland and the Netherlands have criticised changes to the way teams will qualify for the 2027 Cricket World Cup. It follows the International Cricket Council's announcement in July that the main part of the tournament will now be 12 teams in two groups of six, instead of the 14 originally planned. The revised plans were agreed during meetings at the ICC's annual conference in Edinburgh. In a joint statement, Cricket Scotland and the Dutch Cricket Board say they have significant concerns over the impact of these changes, along with, as they put it, the process through which they have been introduced. Now, Brett, a key part of the change is this so-called Super Series immediately prior to what is clearly the tournament proper. Can you understand why Scotland and the Netherlands are so unhappy?
3: Yeah, I think it's a perfectly reasonable reaction for those associate nations to have, because what this is not simply a change made for next year's World Cup. This is change on the run for those sorts of countries. And they build their entire calendar around the qualification formats, and that's very much a two-year or a four-year cycle, depending on the format, in much the same way that we look at the Football World Cup, for example. It adds meaning to the games that are played in the non-World Cup years. I think the greatest concern as well is, where does this end up? Two nations might not sound like a lot, but if they've already shown their intention to scale back the World Cup, what further changes may arise at a time of great uncertainty for that particular format and for international cricket in general? You could say we should be growing the game, not scaling it back. So I think this is a bit of a slap in the face for them, and certainly unsurprised that it's been met with some derision.
2: And what about this sense of the associate nations who have to go through, reach a global qualifying tournament to then, to their mind, make the World Cup, but then now have to go through what they perceive as an additional qualifier just prior to these two groups of six?
3: It should be easier, not harder. And yes, there's all that prestige that comes to getting to a World Cup. It is going to be a challenging thing for those teams to make it to a World Cup. Maybe it lifts the intensity and the integrity of the importance of their games if we now have more qualifying stages. But then there's the heartbreak as well of missing out. And maybe if that dream is further away, some cricketers might feel like it's not worth pursuing. And maybe it'll cause an even bigger shift towards T20, which I'm sure is already happening anyway. But having said all that, I can kind of see both sides of the coin when it comes to the actual playing the tournament, because in the 50-over format, you're not as likely as perhaps as in the T20 to get those real upsets or boil overs, which we've really enjoyed plenty of in the T20s the past several years. But there's two things. One is the participation of such countries in these tournaments, and then it's also the fans. It's not just 11 players who take the field. If it's the support back home, whether it's a billion people in India or a close-knit niche following we see in, you know, Southeast Asia or Central or East Africa where the game is developing. But we've had as many as 16, I think was the number in 2007. And then it's hovered around the 10 mark for the last little while, the 50-over World Cup. So the last T20 Men's World Cup had 20 teams. And so maybe it's the ICC's way of saying, we'd rather you be playing T20. That's the best way forward to a World Cup. And that's probably it, because the main appeal for administrators, Ali and Charu, is to cut back the number of games. The fewer games there are, the smaller the window is on the calendar, and the more time we have for other things like franchise T20 and the things that really drive the commercial interests of the sport.
2: Yeah, there is that sense of T20 being the growth vehicle, but when it comes to ODIs, the ICC does have the Champions Trophy for the very top tier of 50-over cricket. Charu, you know, what impact do you see these changes, you know, potentially having on cricket in those associate countries?
4: Well, disappointment, despair, if not desperation. Because if the top level of the associate nations are being treated in this fashion, well, they're, of course, very unhappy about it, then what about, if I can use the term, the

0: lower level of the associate nations, which who really haven't hit a high at all. And they might well consider that they'll never make it to the World Cup, because if, you know, the journey is very long. And whatever you might say about franchise cricket, I think all franchise cricketers also have the dream. The dream is to play for their nation and of course, to play in the World Cup eventually. And that dream might take a bit of a knock right now, because they are, if anything, pushed further back.
1: Yeah, I mean, Scotland and the Netherlands are the two highest ranked associates. Does that therefore mean that they're criticism here, this statement, will carry weight? Because it's highly unusual to see, well, any nation really, make such a public pronouncement in direct opposition and criticism of the ICC.
0: That only shows the extent, the magnitude of their disappointment at this extra qualifying. And they have every right to speak on behalf of the rest of the associate nations, because they represent the cream of those who are wanting to burst through to the very top. And if they don't speak, the rest of the nations, of course, have a much lesser voice anyway, because they're out the penumbra, the dark shadows of international cricket. I mean, what about in Malaysia or France or, you know, Argentina or whoever else is trying to play the game? They have no voice virtually at all. But, you know, Scotland, Netherlands, they are very much in the forefront. We see them once in a while. We see them play at the highest level. And they are surely the leaders that the rest of the nations will look forward to, representing their keenness to be at the top.
1: Chary, can you see from the ICC perspective where the benefits are to reducing the number of teams in that main World Cup?
0: Only to have a tight schedule for the World Cup and no more, because commercially, I suppose, it suits the ICC to have a tight format and also in terms of attention, the fact that it's bunched into a smaller time frame. But I do think there's a market for associate nation cricket watching as well, because it has its own universe. And
1: I think Nepal, yeah, for example.
0: There you go. I mean, they're crazy about the game, Nepal and a couple of other nations as well, because there's a lot of cricket activity, but they'll never, of course, play in the World Cup, not yet anyway. So, it's just a tightness of schedule, which a lot of people, considering that, you know, there's cricket happening around the year, there's this desperation to keep things tight and focused. Maybe there's a bit of commercial pressure to also not have matches which it is felt may not draw large audiences, neither on television nor on the ground. And you certainly don't want matches happening where, you know, there's sparse spectatorship. So that could be the only motivation. Otherwise, surely the ICC would wish to have more teams participate and have hope by being a part of the World Cup.
2: Absolutely. And we see what it does. I mentioned the Football World Cup earlier, where we see more nations. And sometimes there can be, I guess, overkill or an oversaturation. But I think the stories we saw in that Football World Cup with those teams in their first event, or, you know, those upsets or near upsets, were just remarkable. And I guess, why wouldn't you want more of that in your sport rather than less?
1: Well, the BBC has contacted the ICC, but we haven't received a new response to these concerns raised by Scotland and the Netherlands. The ICC has said previously that it was surprised by some of the claims, particularly around the timing of recent discussions. It maintains that some issues remain ongoing conversations. And we will certainly revisit this on Stumped as more unfolds. Well, next on Stumped, from Australia to Portugal, that's exactly what Moses Henriques is doing. Now, the former Australian all-rounder announced early this month that he'll captain Portugal, the nation of his birth, as they attempt to qualify for the T20 World Cup in 2028. The 39-year-old switched nationalities in June this year and retired from Australia's domestic scene whilst continuing to play overseas. He's in fact signed with the Glasgow Cosmic for the inaugural European T20 Premier League, and he hopes the game can really grow in Europe. The BBC's Timothy Abraham caught up with him and asked just where his love for cricket started.
3: My parents moved from Madeira, where I was born. So I was born in Madeira, and then they moved to Sydney in Australia in 1989. So I was 2 years old at the time. Sort of, you know, I just stayed in Sydney, grew up, sort of adopted the Australian culture and the Australian lifestyle, loved the cricket. But my dad had a brother here already who'd moved out to Sydney 10 years earlier, and he sort of said, you know, it's a great place to live, come out. Well, Dad and also his older brother wanted to give their families like an opportunity to grow up in a sort of different area with a little bit more opportunity, and that was it really. You know, sort of had a few issues at school early on, like I didn't speak English that well, and once I understood that if I was good at sport, I sort of earned the respect of my peers, things seemed to change pretty quickly. So Sydney was a great place to grow up, but you know, all my family both my mum and dad are Portuguese, and both of them, you know, their sort of family lines all on the island of Madeira as well. So, you know, I've got a lot of family still back in Portugal. As soon as I understood that it was going to be very unlikely to play for Australia again, and, you know, got brought to my attention that Portugal were trying to qualify for the World Cup, and they sort of reached out, and I was like, yeah, why not? I'd love to give it a crack. You know, cricket's given me so much, so I kind of feel like I owe the sport a little bit.
4: How did a young boy from a Portuguese family fall into cricket in the first place? I know your dad played quite a bit of football.
3: Again, I sort of fall back onto my uncle, who had already been here in Australia for a little while earlier. He sort of said, they've got this weird game out here that is called cricket, and, you know, it's really in-depth and you need a lot of patience and all this sort of stuff. And this is obviously well before T20 cricket was around. You know, he used to have it on during the summer whenever I'd go visit their place, and I just fell in love with the game. I've got two younger brothers. There was quite a gap between me and the next brother, so, like, being able to practice stuff on my own was really, I guess, part of why I fell in love with it, because I was active in the backyard and I could throw a ball up against a wall and smack it and then go and get it and then sort of rinse and repeat for hours. So that was sort of how I fell in love with it.
4: I suppose fast forward a few decades now, and you're about to represent Portugal in a T20 World Cup European sub-regional qualifying tournament. How did that come about?
3: I mentioned to Michael Lum, who sort of looks after my overseas cricketing affairs. It was probably about a year ago, and I'd stopped playing four-day cricket and Sheffield Shield cricket, and I wouldn't mind chasing up, you know, seeing what's going on here in terms of the qualifiers. I've had a few mates, Ben Menenti, who played for Italy recently, who plays for the Sydney Sixers, and, you know, so a few mates that have done similar things with different countries, and I, as well as, like, being able to go back and help out the country that I was, you know, born in and native to. I thought it, you know, if nothing else, is going to be a good opportunity to get some cricket in and sort of be able to train and play some, you know, really good level cricket in terms of being able to prepare for other tournaments around the place as well. So, you know, you can't just expect to hit in the nets and stay up to speed with, I guess, professional level cricket. And the only way you can do that is, I think, either playing, you know, club cricket back home, or you know, playing this any type of real competitive cricket where you're out in the match and you're facing bowlers and sort of thrust into that competitive environment.
4: Yeah, obviously, you know, you've mentioned your Portuguese heritage with your parents. I mean, what does playing for Portugal represent for them, and also what does it mean personally for you?
3: I'd be lying if I sat here and told you that when I was a kid I always wanted to play cricket for Portugal, because that I didn't even know that was a dream that was possible. So, you know, this has come on very late. My parents think it's cool, but they also didn't know Portugal had a cricket team. So I don't think they're too fussed either. My dad, I'm sure, would have much preferred that I was playing football for Portugal. That's not going to happen in my lifetime. So I might as well do what I'm actually half decent at.
4: And finally, Madeira's most famous son, I suppose, is Cristiano Ronaldo. Could you usurp him, or could you go above him if you can get Portugal to qualify for the T20 World Cup?
3: Mate, if I ever get an airport named after me at Madeira on Madeira Island, I'll let you know. But I'm not holding my breath on this one. How many consecutive World Cups in their number one sport? I'm not sure I'm going to be able to pip Madeira's finest, Cristiano Ronaldo. And I've started quite late. So I'm only 2 years younger than him. So I'm going to have to play until I'm, what, 60? I don't see that happening, mate.
1: Well, that was a former Australian, now Portugal international, Moses Henrique, speaking to the BBC's Timothy Abraham. It's good to see he's got a sense of perspective there about Cristiano Ronaldo. Brett, he mentioned there, didn't he, that he's born in Madeira. Both parents are Portuguese. He struggled with language when he first came over. He's probably got, you know, stronger ties to his home country than many others who we've heard. He mentioned Ben Menenti, for example, you know, who have gone back to play for their motherland, so to speak.
2: I think it's a great way to cap off a career by honouring your heritage, and in his case, his birth country. I think it's a remarkable thing to have to overcome as a very young child, to then go on and play for Australia and be a great leader of New South Wales, the Sydney Sixers, and a respected leader in your sport. But you're right, it opens the door. I mean, it's been happening for a little while now. I think of guys like John Davison, who was at Canada, and now he's actually coaching the Italian team with the Menentis, and of course Joe Burns was there as well. So whether it's through birthright, whether it's it's through, you know, your parents' ancestry. It's, if it helps grow the game, it's also a great thing.
0: Such a wonderful move. I feel so happy for Moises going back to Portugal. Although, mind you, when he went to Australia, didn't know much about the language there, and he's gone back to Portugal. How much of Portuguese does he know? So maybe that's a bit of a barrier right now. But he'll overcome it. It's a wonderful late career move for lots of cricketers now. There's a much bigger population in many nations. They can't either represent their nation or not long enough. And for them to be able to go back to another country and start contributing to the game, I think that's absolutely brilliant. He'll have to be a little patient, though, because we've just been told about the story of Scotland and Netherlands and all the rest of the nations that are in line to play bigger cricket. It may take a long time for Portugal to be even reasonably competitive in Europe, but it's great to have somebody who's played at the very highest level, because if there's anything they need in terms of experience, Moises has it. By the way, I played some cricket in Portugal about 25 or so years ago, and I had a wonderful time. Great weather, apart from other things. So maybe it will suit Portugal to try and take the game to a bigger level with Moises. And maybe they could be a part of the European T20 soon with many other nations as well. So overall, I think it's a leadership role that he's now pursuing, and maybe it's paving the way for many others to consider, hey, I can go and play for some other country because I have some connections there. Great move. Well done, Moises.
1: 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Don't forget to follow us on X. We're at BBCWS Sport and use the hashtag BBCStumped. And check us out on YouTube as well by going to the BBC World Service YouTube channel. Thanks to Charu Sharma and Brett Sprigg and to all of you for listening. We'll speak to you soon. Bye-bye.
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Good afternoon. Before the show, let's take a look at the news headlines at this hour. Nation celebrates its 80th Independence Day today. Prime Minister Narendra Modi hoists the national flag at Red Fort in Delhi. Addressing the nation, Prime Minister unveils 7-point reform framework or Saptadhara aimed at accelerating India's journey towards becoming Viksit Bharat by 2047. Mr. Modi says India has set target of 100 gigawatt nuclear energy and set up 5 new reactors. President Draupadi Murmu says government taking comprehensive steps to curb unfair means in public examinations. President approves 78 gallantry awards, including 13 posthumous for defence and Central Armed Police Forces personnel. New Delhi reiterates Jammu and Kashmir and Ladakh are inalienable and integral part of India. A 7.7 magnitude earthquake hits ocean near Indonesia, damaging homes and

public buildings. And finally, news from the sports desk in cricket. India win toss and elect to bat first against Sri Lanka in the first test at goal. Those were the news headlines. Remain tuned in for Play It Cool.

Vande Mataram. Welcome to the airwaves of Akashwani Rainbow on 102.6 MHz and greetings on this very special August day, the 80th anniversary of our independence. From glimpses into ancient India in the matchless musica, we now make a transition to glancing at modern India as we play it cool. Becoming the fourth largest economy of the world to owning an unsurpassable and efficient payment option. Enhanced and well-equipped armed forces to digital and technology-driven empowerment, even reaching the grassroots levels. Booming infrastructure to innovative transport systems with state-of-the-art airports and railway stations. Welfare schemes and financial inclusion of people living at the baseline of the country's economic structure. Leading space research and explorations and becoming the first country to reach the South Pole of the Moon. Yes, reaching horizons beyond imagination to locating natural resources within the depths of the cavity of the deep blue sea. Laying stress on renewable sources of energy to make India initiatives across the planet possible and also within the country. Yes, we have truly made remarkable accomplishments and taken a leap into futuristic Bharat, and the whole world is in awe of us. And also in awe of us because we are celebrating today. Wishes are pouring in from across the globe. And yes, today is, of course, a day of celebrations. Along with celebrating our country, we are also celebrating Tej. And now, whenever we talk of celebrations, the first thing that comes to mind are food and our outfits. And we are proud to be living in a country that has a phenomenal variety in both. And incidentally, both of them are absolutely colourful.

Absolutely. It is now the responsibility of the youth of the nation, Gen Z and Gen Alpha, as they are called. It is their responsibility now to study well and grow up as responsible citizens, take hold of the responsibility of the country along with being responsible for yourselves. And yes, both of you move ahead in the positive direction. So my question for you today is, if you remember, I mentioned colors, and we're all fascinated by colors. Whenever we think of colors, we associate ourselves with some particular color and we open our wardrobe. Oh my God, definitely for each and every one of us, there is bound to be one color that rules the roost. So my question, if your personality were a color, what color would you be? Simple, right? If your personality were a color, what color would you be? Well, big feelings, big thoughts, share them with us. We would love to hear from you. Our number, 9868-107070.

0: So, yes, we are talking about colors, and yes, we are celebrating as well. And we have a message here from M. Rajkumar from Trichy, who has marked his attendance. And yes, right here we have another message, and this is from Tatsam. Okay, I'm hearing the name for the very first time. And welcome to the show, Tatsam. And the message that he has written is, let us honor the heroes who gave us freedom and work towards a brighter future for India. Happy Independence Day to everybody and happy weekend. A very happy Independence Day to all of us. And yes, the biggest salute to our heroes, every officer of the armed forces, because it is actually due to them that we are what we are today. They are protecting us. That is why we are celebrating, and we are indulging in celebrities, whether it's Independence Day or whether it's Tej. We are celebrating. And then this is Praveen from Khargone, Madhya Pradesh, and he says the color green. So Praveen, you also need to tell us why. What is so special about the green color? Why does it define you? And what is your attachment to that? I mean, any specific reason? Just let's talk in detail about that. That would be good. And thank you, Shyam Sundar from Goa. You're also there. You've also sent in messages. So my question today is, if your personality were a color, what color would it be and why? What makes you associate with that color? Like, there are different kinds of colors. There are warm colors, there are cool colors, and there are, I mean, if we go to another definition of colors, there are vibrant colors, there are dull colors, there are dark colors. I mean, we could just go on and on. But then the main thing is, which is the color you identify with and why? What is the reason that you have such a strong association with that character? So do let us know. And coming up, well, right now, instead of the next track, please allow me to take a break, and I will see you on the other side.
1: नमस्कार, मैं दिल्ली की मुख्यमंत्री रेखा गुप्ता बोल रही हूँ। दिल्ली सरकार ने दिल्ली लक्ष्मी योजना को मंजूरी दे दी है। इस योजना के तहत पात्र महिलाओं को हर माह 2,500 रुपए की आर्थिक सहायता प्रदान की जाएगी। 1 अगस्त से योजना का आवेदन पोर्टल शुरू हो चुका है।
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The one we here at Akashvani Rainbow absolutely love, and we love to be with you and each and every one of us, every RJ here on the panel. I can very confidently say it on their behalf that we all love you, absolutely love you, and love spending time with each and every one of you. And all right, so the first message about the color right now, I mean in this section of the show, this is Sanjay Sinha from Deoghar, and he says, white is my favorite color. This is the color of peace, which is much needed in the world. If there is peace, there is everything. Happy Independence Day to all of you. Absolutely agree. Yes, if there is peace, we have everything. And who do we own our peace to? Like we were just talking about. Yes, our armed forces, each and every officer of the armed forces. They are the primary ones. Of course, there are other people as well. But yes. Now, Sanjay, since you said white color, can I please ask you another question? When you open your wardrobe, what is the color that dominates your wardrobe? We would love to hear from you on that as well. And Roland is here. Roland has joined us. Hey, Roland, good to hear from you after a break. Past few shows, you haven't been there. At least for me, I mean, right now I'm talking on my own behalf. And then this is M. Rajkumar once again. He says, I like the color blue, reminds me of calm. And mostly calm no matter what I face. Or in other words, okay, I don't agree with that. Calm and lazy are two absolutely opposite to different things. So I guess I would go with the word calm. That's nice. And he says, also looking at the blue sky gives us a feeling of peace and calm, peace and love. Wow, I love that. Thank you so much. And moving ahead, then this is Shyam Sundar, also opting for the color white. Says it provides the brightness of white while adding a soothing, cozy warmth. It symbolizes elegance, comfort and purity, making it essential for interior design, fashion and reducing eye strain in digital spaces. Amazing message, Shyam Sundar. Thank you so much. And yes, an additional question for each and every one of you. Whenever you're giving your color options, if you think you do not have a very good idea about your wardrobe, you can just go open it and take a glance through it and see which is the color dominating. If you're talking about white, if you're talking about green or red or yellow, whichever one, open your wardrobe and see, is that the dominant color? And if it matches, do let us know. Even if it doesn't match, you can let us know. We just love hearing from you. All right, and going ahead, I have this beautiful track by Lady Gaga coming up. And of course, all right, let me play this one. Then I will tell you what else came to mind.

queen once again. Oh, that's great. He says, according to astrology, my moon sign is Virgo and color green rules Virgo. People appreciate me when I wear green colors, especially shirts and t-shirts. That's nice. I like the connection that you made. And then M. Rajkumar once again says, my wardrobe is the same. Shades of blue dominate my wardrobe. Awesome. That's really awesome. So let's move on to the next track. And Michael Fernandez, you requested for a track and here it is.

The Invincible King of Pop weighed the track, Heal the World. And yes, strangely, we're talking about colours, and I'm sure you all are aware that colours too can heal. Colour therapy, or chromotherapy, uses visible light and colour to balance physical and emotional energy. Now, there are two theories here. One is by science, according to which colors heavily influence our mood and stress. And the other theory is by holistic practitioners who believe that each hue holds a specific vibration that can target bodily ailments and energy centers, which we call as chakras. Okay, before I proceed, one thing which today especially in what we are celebrating today, our Independence Day, this is all coming under yoga and meditation, and we're hearing a lot about it from all over healing chakras. And yes, yoga and meditation are India's gift to the world, and the world better realize that. Right, and so, for example, like red stimulates physical energy. We already discussed blue has a calming effect, and yellow is uplifting, and violet is associated with spirituality. Similarly, each and every color has some significance. All right, moving back to your messages, I have Dolly here. Hey, Dolly. Okay, Dolly, your message and a message from Rolin and M. Rajkumar were there during the Matchless Music Hour as well, among the other messages I received, but I could not take up your messages. So thank you very much for the appreciation and being there with a Akashvani rainbow. Always truly means a lot for each and every one of us. And Dolly here wishes all of us a happy Independence Day and happy Tej as well. And she says, yellow reflects my personality because of energy, joy and positivity. That is so very nice. And yes, I can actually agree to that, because you actually do come out as a very positive person. And then moving ahead, I have this message from Rolin. And Rolin, the track you've requested for, I have it all set here, and I'm sure you two are all set. So coming up very specially for you, George Michael with the track Freedom.

Come Scott there with the track Roots, and what a beautiful message. Actually, we should not forget our roots, because that is where we come from, that is our basic identity. So there are many people, you know, who say, oh, I'm modern, I don't believe in this, I don't believe in that. But then our ancestors did everything, whatever they did, based on certain knowledge which they had, and which probably we are overlooking for whatever reason. But it's always good to go back to the roots and, you know, also try and find out something that if this is there, why is it there? Generally, we all, I mean, including me, of course, we all have a habit that if we don't like something, we try to ignore it. But don't you think it should be the other way around? If we don't like something, I mean, there are, I'm not talking about those very, you know, drastic circumstances. But yes, sometimes when there is some logic and when you know that there is some logic to it, I think we should all go ahead and just try and understand that if something is there, like what the way it is, why it is. It would be a good thing. A little bit learning maybe, you know, which we could put to use further in the times to come. And moving ahead, I have this number which I am playing for all of you. But before that, of course, I have this number. Okay, message. Dolly, you're most welcome. I should be the one actually saying that. And then okay, moving ahead. So I was talking about a particular number that I'm going to play for you. And why I thought of this number is because today is a holiday. So we are either visiting people or we have people visiting us, and we are cooking and we are all dressed up, or we're planning to go somewhere. You know, the thing continues. And this is generally what happens during

celebrations. So, dedicated to, not exactly related, but yes, we can dedicate the song. So, this is another wonderful track coming up for the listening pleasure of all of you out there.

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0: We are almost towards the end of this show, which is called Play It Cool, and I thank you, each and every one of you who are here and who have sent in your messages and are in fact always there with us, with Akashwani Rainbow, and that truly means a lot to each and every one of us. And I can see that this is Shyam Sundar from Goa typing. Oh, you're most welcome. Thank you very much, and a big thank you to you as well. So on that note, I wind up this show, and well, for me, colors, I would say it goes to the rainbow, because I like all the vibrant colors. And yes, if I open my wardrobe, it's full of vibrant colors, and that is what I like. So thank you very much for being with us here on this show, and we had a great time with you once again. A very, very happy Independence Day, and Tej to each and every one of you. Indulge in your celebrations, but be careful, and like Callum Scott's song, you know, the song that I played, remain with your roots. Don't forget your roots. Don't forget where you come from. And well, sign

Independence Day today with enthusiasm. Prime Minister Narendra Modi leads the nation by hoisting the national flag at Red Fort in Delhi. Vande Mataram rendered for the first time at the Red Fort. In his address, Prime Minister announces free online coaching for poor and middle-class families and training in AI skills to 1 crore youth in next 1 year. Prime Minister says India is emerging.

chances to flaunt their dominance, crediting India's spirit of Atmanirbharta in meeting the challenge. Indian Missions Abroad celebrates Independence Day with patriotic fervor. World leaders and foreign missions extended Independence Day greetings to India, praising its democratic journey, civilizational heritage, and expanding role in regional and global cooperation. Death toll in Indonesia rises to 38 after two powerful earthquakes hit its parts. India beat Wales 3-1 in the opening match of Men's Hockey World Cup, and in men's cricket, India were 288 for the loss of two wickets in their first innings at stumps on day one of the first test against host Sri Lanka. Those are the news headlines. Stay tuned for Saturday Sizzler.

Good evening, India! Well, of course it is a brilliant day, a brilliant weather, and what else can we ask for? Of course, India is celebrating its 80th Independence Day with fervor. It's 15th of August, 2026. Well, hello, India. Well, this is me, your host, Sushant. You can also call me Satan. And what a better day than you can ask for Satan to come over and host the show for you on a Saturday sizzler. Of course, there are a lot of things that I have to talk about, but we will be playing the best with music, and we'll be talking about it as well. Of course, you know the number, that's 9868107070. Talking about strong Independence Day, we've got a lot of things to talk about. Well, everybody's talking about, hey, are we truly free? Of course we are. Aren't we? Well, but the question is, what is freedom? And, you know, I've heard it in a movie, of course, that with great powers comes great responsibility. And with freedom, you also get that responsibility. So freedom comes with responsibility. And the question is, are we, as an Indian citizen, following the rules? Are we actually taking care of the responsibility that we should be doing it? Are we keeping the daily or our city clean? Are we actually following the traffic rules? Are we respecting the public spaces? Are we responsible enough to be being a good citizen? Well, these are the questions that I should be talking about, you know? I cannot blame the government. I cannot blame anyone else. First thing comes you, me, and I, right? We'll talk about that in just a while from now, but definitely talking about freedom. Hey, happy Independence Day to you. And we've got the first track of the show that I'm beginning up with. Here's with George Michael's Freedom 90.

Wow, that is an amazing song, of course, by George Michael, song singing Freedom Night, of course. And all you people out there, hey, happy Independence Day, guys. I hope you're enjoying it, and I have asked you a question. Well, with freedom comes responsibility, and are we responsible enough? And are we responsible enough for keeping our city clean, for following our traffic rules, for respecting public spaces, for being a responsible citizen? Well, I have a question for you. Don't blame on others, because the moment you start blaming on others, you point a finger on someone, the remaining fingers is pointing on you. Yep. So think about it. I have this question for you today, because it's very easy to blame on anyone, yeah? Well, especially the government or others. What about us? I have to ask you this question. Well, if you feel like answering me, definitely. The number is 9868107070. That's the number. Coming up next, another track which I'm playing for you. Well, definitely you'll be talking about it. Hey, what Bon Jovi is about to sing for you.

right, those people who are driving right now, hey, drive safely because your life is precious, and start following the rules. Well, what I'm saying is because while I was coming on the way to the station, I still saw the roads were empty. Like, wow, I say, after so many days, I think I was driving with comfort when there was hardly any vehicle on the road at that point of time. And I was actually saying that, why can't we have this kind of traffic on every day? Well, but still then, there were many, many good, responsible citizens like us who were not following the traffic rules. They were coming from left, right, and center, irrespective of the fact that whose red light or green light it is, putting their life on risk and others as well. So, what do I say? Anyway, but that was a fact. So, anyway, talking about that, are we responsible enough? That's a good question, which I hope that I might receive a good answer as well from you all people if you're listening to the show at the moment. The show that's called Saturday Sizzler, time of the studio clock. It's almost 18 minutes past 7 p.m. And you're listening to Saturday Sizzler with me over here on Satan. That's Sushant for you. Coming up next in the track that I already queued up for you. Rather than talking about it, let's see. Who started the fire?

Okay, that is Billy Joel out there for you. We're doing Start the Fire. You're listening to the show that's called Saturday Sizzler with me over here on Satan. That's a chant for you. Doing a special show on the eve of Independence Day, of course. We're celebrating the 80th Independence Day. Okay, never mind. The number still remains the same, 9868107070. If you like talking about it, please message me your opinion, your perception. Of course, on that note, I will be taking it. Tune in the track, which I have already queued about it for you. I've already played Bon Jovi's singing It's My Life. Well, we have another version of It's My Life by Dr. Alban, which is up next. Enjoy.

right, that's Arcade singing I Believe I Can Fly, of course. And moving ahead with the next track that I've already queued up out there for you. And of course, still waiting for your messages. Well, I know it's a free day, it's a holiday. Much of you would be relaxing at home right now, probably not even listening to radio at the moment, just want to have freedom, and probably that would rejuvenate you. Well, hopefully, for that matter, let me play the next track for you. This is Kanye West singing Stronger.

right, that happens to be Kanye West singing Stronger. It makes you feel more stronger, bold. And of course, on that note, things are getting more intense. And with that, I'm going to be playing another track right now, which is going to make you feel that you're now even more stronger than you ever was. Eminem up next. Enjoy.

can't hurt me like you coulda. Take you back now, what's the likelihood of that? Biting bitch chewing a 19-footer. Cause this morning I finally stood up, held my chin up, finally showed a sign of life in me for the first time since you left and left me with nothing but shattered dreams of a life we coulda had and we coulda been. But I'm breaking out of this slump I'm in, pulling myself out of the dumps once again. I'm getting up once and for all, fuck this shit. I'ma be late for the pity party, but you're never gonna beat me to the fucking punch again. Took it on the chin like a champ, so don't lump me in with them chumpy in.

Well, less than 10 minutes remaining for the show to get over, though. And time on the 3 o'clock. It's 50 and a half minutes past 7 p.m. You just heard Eminem, Stronger Than I Was. Well, coming up next is another track that's going to definitely talk about it, which you would be saying that, why haven't you played that track yet? Well, definitely, because we were placing it brick by brick, and now it's another brick in the wall.

All right, that happens to be another Brick in the Wall by Pink Floyd, part two of that is. Time is 2 o'clock. It's 55 minutes past 7 p.m. Time for me to leave the studio because the show has finally come to an end. But I will be back at 10 p.m. for the next show, which is In a Groove. Yeah, this is Saturday Sizzler, and that's going to be In a Groove. Till then, you guys take good care of yourself. Be wicked, be wild, and always stay naughty. We will be back at 10 p.m. Till then, have fun. I'm playing the last track of the show, dedicated to the entire youth of the nation. Hopefully, they will take care of all the responsibility, which they ought to, for that matter. Satan logs out, wishing you

You're listening to the news headline at 10 o'clock in the evening. Prime Minister Narendra Modi leads the nation in celebrating 80th Independence Day, urges citizens to dream big for a strong and self-reliant India. Prime Minister emphasizes on empowerment of youth and women for a Viksit Bharat, unveils Saptadhara framework with aim of harnessing youth power to propel India to new heights. Prime Minister Modi announces target of 100 gigawatts nuclear power capacity by 2047. World leaders extend Independence Day greetings to India by praising its democratic journey, civilization heritage, and expanding role in regional and global cooperation. In India, death toll in powerful earthquakes rises to 47. Heavy rain alert issued in Arunachal Pradesh, Gangtok, West Bengal, Odisha, Uttar Pradesh and Uttarakhand till tomorrow. In hockey, India defeat Wales 3-1 in Group D match of FIH World Cup in Netherlands. And in cricket, India posed 288 for 2 wickets at stumps on day 1 of first test against host Sri Lanka. Those then were the news headlines. Please stand by for the show that's called In the Groove.

Hello everyone, and this is me, your host Sushant. You can also call me Satan for the show that's called In the Groove. Time by the studio clock happens to be 2.5 minutes past 10 p.m. It is 15th of August 2026, a day that none of us can forget at any point of time. Of course, we are celebrating our 80th Independence Day as well. On that note, so this is going to be 1 hour show where we'll be playing the tracks that is going to motivate you, that is going to make you feel you are someone, we are someone, and if we decide to do something, we can do wonders. Well, for yourself, for the betterment of the humanity, for our nation. That's what it's all about. Well, to begin up with the show that I'm going to be starting off with, I am planning to start off with Dermot Kennedy, who simply says only one thing: we've got one life. Enjoy. I've seen-

All right, that happens to be Dermot Kennedy singing with One Life. And believe me, one life is never long enough. That's what even I believe in. As a matter of fact, many a times we feel like even 24 hours is not enough, you know? So how can we simply say that one life is never long enough? Of course, that's true. I completely agree on that. Well, rest of the lot, you're listening to it. You can give me your perception as well on 9868107070. But definitely coming up next is Lose Yourself. Eminem, up next. Enjoy.

If you had one shot, one opportunity to seize everything you ever wanted in one moment,

Okay, so that happens to be the track which I just played out there for you. Lose Yourself, Eminem. All right, time on the steel clock happens to be 14 and a half minutes past 10 p.m. You're listening to the show that's called In the Groove with me away on Saturday. And that's Sushant for you. And a day when we remember freedom. Today is 15th August. A day when we remember the people who dreamt of a free India, fought for it, sacrificed for it, and believed that tomorrow could be a better day than today. The question is, what do we do with that freedom? What do we do when the world around us is feeling divided? People are angry with each other. We're not even following our own responsibilities. When compassion sometimes seems to be disappearing. When we hear so much of noise that we forget to listen. Anyway, I'm playing a track right now of Bob Dylan that actually even talks about it. It's sung in the 50s and 60s, that is. And it's called Blowing in the Wind. Listen to the lyrics. You will actually understand what it means. Sacrifice. Even then, at that point of time. Here we go.

people exist before they're allowed to be free. Yes, and how many times can a man turn his head and pretend that he just doesn't

Well, you just heard the song of 1962 of Bob Dylan, ladies and gentlemen. It's one of the most powerful protest song and philosophical anthem that I could rather say. You know, series of rhetorical questions about freedom, peace and war, suggesting that human suffering and injustice persists because the society chooses to ignore the truth that are as obvious as the wind. Well, rightly said, that he says, how many roads must a man walk down before you call him a man? The depth of that lyrics, you can understand that. Moving ahead to the next track that I'm taking right now is with Bob Marley. You heard Bob Dylan, and now I'm playing Bob Marley's Redemption Song. Let's hear that.

just heard Bob Marley's redemption song, ladies and gentlemen. Another song about freedom, but freedom of a deeply personal kind. Well, there's something incredibly powerful about a person telling us that freedom doesn't begin only when someone removes the chains from your hand. Sometimes freedom begins in your mind. In the courage to believe that your circumstances do not define your future. In the courage to refuse hatred. In the courage to forgive and to stand up again. We often talk about building a stronger nation, but nations are made of individuals. So maybe the nation is. Or the question, rather, I would say, are we building ourselves into a stronger human being to develop a stronger nation? Because a strong society needs people who are willing to lift each other up. Who can say, I may not be able to solve everything, but I can do something. Yeah. And that was Bob Marley with the redemption song. Time is 2 o'clock, 24 minutes past 10 p.m. Well, moving ahead with the next track. This one, definitely. That's going to make you feel as if you will survive and you are the Eye of the Tiger.

0: Okay, that's Eye of the Tiger. Time of the 3 o'clock, 29 minutes past 10 p.m. I will be playing this next track, and then I'll be taking a break out there, ladies and gentlemen, boys and girls. But there's a difference between wanting something and working for it, right? Everybody has dreams, but dreams don't come with guarantees. And you have to get up, you have to try, you have to fail, you have to learn, and then you have to try again. Maybe you've been waiting for the perfect moment, but you're waiting for until you're more confident or more prepared or more successful. But, you know, here's the thing. You don't become ready by waiting. And that's a fact. You become ready by taking the first step. I know the first step is always not an easy step. It's one of the most difficult steps. So, if there is something that you've been putting off, a course you want to take, a business you want to start, a person that you want to apologize, or a habit that you want to change, a cause that you want to support, could be today's the day. Maybe not tomorrow. Today. One step. And that's all. So you just heard Eye of the Tiger by The Survivor. The next track that I've already queued up there for you, well, happens to be, well, or rather I would say, let me play that track for you, and then we'll talk about it. This is Gloria Gaynor.
1: So, John, how's that gorgeous girlfriend of yours?
2: She's no longer my girlfriend.
1: Ah, dear. Still, I wouldn't get too gloomy about it. Hasn't she never stopped bonking old Toby Delisle, just in case you didn't work out?
2: She is now my wife.

Ladies and gentlemen, welcome back to the show that's called In the Groove with me, over on Satan. Of course, we're talking about a lot of things in our life that's happening around, but today is a special day for each and every one of us. We're marking the Independence Day, the 80th Independence Day. Of course, right now, let's proceed further ahead. The track that I am playing for you right now is Here's a Thought. We often tell people, be the best, but perhaps on a day like today, we should change that sentence. Don't just try to be the best for yourself. Just try to bring out the best in others. Be the one. Be the person who tells you a young student, you can do this. Be the friend who says, I'm here. Be the colleague who gives credit, which is generally missing at times. Be the neighbor who checks on someone. Be the citizen who doesn't look away. But be the best. It isn't always about winning. It's about making somebody's life a little better. That's what I could say that. And that reminds me of the track that I'm playing up for you right away. It simply says, Tina Turner's Simply the Best.

Okay, so you just heard the track, Simply the Best, Tina Turner. No words to say about that. Anyway, now we move on from the fight within ourselves to the changes that we can create around us. And that's Tracy Chapman for you, talking about a revolution that doesn't always mean that what we see in the books or instill in the education, it is sometimes social as well, simply changing the way that we treat with another person. And that is what I'll be playing out there for you. And then we do the rest of the talking. Here we go. This is Tracy Chapman's Talking About a Revolution.

Well, we just heard Tracy Chapman's Talking About a Revolution. Imagine if every one of us decided not to add more hatred to the world today.

if we choose dialogue instead of an abuse, and understanding instead of assumptions, cooperation instead of division, and if every person listening right now decided to improve one small thing in their community, would that change the country overnight? Of course it would. So you need to change yourself. But that's not the point. Change rarely happens overnight. It happens, and then a community moves, the generation moves. Well, we need to look back and realize it, how things moved 8 years back. You know? We've reached 8 years of our independence, how things moved step by step. Okay, moving ahead to the next track. Well, time with the studio clock, it says it's 48 minutes past 10 p.m. and I'm still standing. Well, right now I'm standing, but I'm still standing, and that's what I'll be playing out there for you by Elton John. So Elton John, that I'm playing Still Standing. Not perfect, not without scars, not without mistake, just still standing. And that is the spirit of Elton John's I'm Still Standing. Maybe you could have had a difficulty here, or you've lost something, or you have to start again, but you're there. You're listening, you're breathing, you're moving. And that means the story isn't over. Let's, you know, maybe a bad chapter probably got prolonged for a little long time, but it convinced you that the entire book isn't finished yet. Turn the page, start writing your own chapter. And then, if you're lucky enough, you'll be standing strong today, stronger than what you were before. And then you look around because someone is struggling to stand at that point of time, and maybe you could help them up. And that's how the community has become stronger. Ladies and gentlemen, Elton John, I'm Still Standing.

Okay, that's Celta Jones, I'm Still Standing. You heard that track. And I've got a message from Vikram, all the way from Dehradun, says, yes, rightly said, a nation is made up from individuals too. Thank you for agreeing to it. Thank you so much. Well, at least somebody is agreeing to what I said. Anyway, moving ahead to the next track, which I'm playing out there for you. As time of the 2 o'clock says, it's 53 minutes past 10 p.m. Not that much time remaining for the show to get over, though. So what I'm going to be playing is a track by Desiree, and it's called Life. It's strange, beautiful, but the difficult thing is, at times it's hilarious, it is heartbreaking, it is absolutely unpredictable, right? That's how all of our life is. You have no idea what is coming up next. But yes, we make mistakes, we embarrass ourselves, we lose, learn, fall in love, disappoint, and then we start all over again. And that's what I'm playing for you right now. Desiree's Life. Take it away, folks.

Well, that's destiny for you with life. Time of the 3 o'clock, 57 and a half minutes passed for me to leave the studio, but with a promise that I'll be back next time. But probably that's going to be the next one. Till then, you guys take good care of yourself. Be wicked, be wild, and always stay naughty. We've got just one life. I also

always say that. Live it to the fullest. And this, we've traveled through the songs about questioning freedom, survival, strength, revolution, resilience, life, excellence, and finding your voice. But music cannot change the world. We need to carry the message beyond this microphone, and it should go into your head, and then you should take a step of it. So do one thing, just try to help someone, somebody that you've been avoiding, or probably you could say thank you or sorry to somebody whom you've hurt. Teach someone something who wants to learn from you, or donate what you can, or plant something. Pick up that piece of litter and someone who needs to talk, just talk again and stand against hatred. Support someone's dream, and tomorrow, do another thing. That's life. And roar about it. On that note, Katy Perry with the last track that I'm playing out there for you. Roar. Satan logs out, wishing you